0: I feel guilty asking for any more. I've been treated so well.
1: Big show tonight. We're in Austin, Texas. Parker McCollum is in the house. The show is insane, and it gets even better if you're watching it. 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
2: From
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2: The biggest superstars to the best new artists that you are all falling in love with. And we've got one of those new breakout artists up next. This singer was actually an ATV mechanic. Before his hit County Line went viral, which definitely came in handy when his bus broke down during one of his first tours, he literally climbed under the bus, fixed the leak, and then got that thing going, and man, has he been on a roll ever since. Last year, he was nominated for his first iHeartRadio Music Award. He was named an iHeartRadio On the Verge Country Artist, and he landed his first ever number one, and we have him here tonight. Everybody, get ready for Chase Matthew.

Thank y'all so much, y'all. My name is Chase Matthew. Thank you so much for having us. I heart. Man, I've always wanted to play here in Austin, so this is a cool way to do it, I'd say so. Thank you, Country Radio, for making this next song my first ever top five. And this song means a lot to me. If y'all know it, jam it out with me, front to the back. I got four eyes. I can see everybody in the house tonight. Here we go.

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1: Hell yeah. Can I get a hell yeah? Man, y'all are awesome, dude. I gotta get a drink of water. Hold on a second. We feeling good on the right side? Hold on a second, y'all. I got t-shirts up here, hats, all kind of stuff. Left side, y'all feeling good over there? I might try to find a way to get these all the way to the top. I don't know. Hey, y'all, I just want to say something real quick. If you guys have never heard of us, it's totally fine. I don't expect you to. But I'm from a little town outside of Nashville, a small town called Jolton, Tennessee, Springfield, Tennessee, whatever you want to call it. And I love it out there. I hold a lot of pride and proud of where I came from. And I know a lot of y'all are like me out here. Maybe you came from a place that not a whole lot of people know of. And tonight I just want to say thank you guys, at least for our fans in the room that have chosen us to represent those small town people, man, that are proud of where they came from, that ain't scared to go chase their dreams. We made it all the way to the iHeart Country Festival, baby. This is crazy. All right, I'm going to cry. Let's sing them a song, boys. Y'all, this is my first ever number one. If you know it, let's get crazy and hit a night. Here we go. Wow.

0: Russell Dickerson, then Gretchen Wilson. Later on, it's Carly Pearce, Luke Bryan, and Riley Green. 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
3: Look at us.
2: Look at you.
3: Who'd have thought?
2: I feel like you're so strong.
3: So are you.
2: No.
3: Look at these guns.
2: No.
3: Look at Kip.
2: Like, what are you lifting now these days?
3: Oh, you know. Children. Just massive, two massive boys just each side.
2: Yeah.
3: Wrestling them and my children.
2: Speaking of having two boys, being a dad, how has that changed your music? Has it in any way? Because I still feel like you're just fun, yeah, awesome guy.
3: I feel like it's honestly gotten more fun.
2: Yeah.
3: Because I'm like, yeah, I have the dad songs. Yeah, I have the love songs. But I'm like, I don't know. I just the further down this road I get, the more fun I want to have. And so that's what I feel like I just am more, just having more fun, writing more fun songs.
2: So when it comes to the fun songs and the love ballads.
3: Ooh.
2: Which one is like more your thing? Like you've got to pick.
3: I'd go fun.
2: Okay.
3: I mean,
2: there's like the roses.
3: Yeah. I see you.
2: Yeah.
3: Okay.
2: I see you.
3: Yeah, I don't know. I mean, the tour's called WrestleMania, so I feel like we need as much fun as we can have. Mm-hmm. And then we bring it down.
2: So who comes up with those ideas, by the way? Like WrestleMania.
3: Yeah.
2: Is it you or is it someone on your team?
3: I have to give credit where credit's due, but I don't know the name, but it was a guy. An interview I did and like picked up the phone and he was like, what's up, WrestleMania? And okay. I was like, holy crap. That's phenomenal. I'm like, I've heard Russell Sprouts and all that stuff, but WrestleMania, I was like, we need shirts. So we started with shirts, sold out every night, whatever. And then when it came time to name the tour,
2: yeah.
3: I was like, it's gotta be WrestleMania. And they were like, well, your single's called Bones right now. It's like a love song. And I was like, you know what? I don't care. Next thing we know, Happened to Me just takes all the way off, and Happened to Me and WrestleMania just held hands and rode to the moon.
2: Well, if this counts for anything, I feel like you do both things beautifully. Like some artists, it's like they're known for the ballads and they kind of stick with that and they try to deviate and it feels weird.
3: Yeah.
2: Like you're like viral jams online, like you're going crazy. What's the viral video with the rapper?
3: Fetty Wap.
2: Fetty Wap, that's
3: yeah.
2: it. You're yes. like Fetty Wap,
3: Sir
2: but then
3: Fetty.
2: Also you're like love ballad and yeah. your beautiful wife and you're singing about love and it's like you pull it all off.
3: Yeah, I'm just trying to have a well-rounded repertoire.
2: And you
3: know
2: have.
3: What I'm saying?
2: Yes, you have nailed it.
3: I'm trying to have a rounded repertoire, Amy.
2: Yeah, what does it feel like when something goes viral like that?
3: It feels ridiculous. Like Happened to Me was just the like... you have to have a dance to have a hit song, right? And so I was like, okay, here's your dance. And then that went viral. And now Fetty Wap went viral. I don't know
2: it's
3: what
2: awesome.
3: I'm doing. I'm a dad.
2: I love it. I love when I see people doing your stuff. This is Russell Dickerson, everybody. We are at our iHeart Country Music Festival. We're backstage and you can watch all the performances live on Disney Plus and Hulu.
3: Yes, you can.
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1: We have an incredible lineup tonight. Lauren Elena, Riley Green, and a guy who just landed his seventh number one hit, Dylan Scott.
0: And did you know that he co-wrote this latest hit with his brother?
1: That's amazing, because I've done nothing with my brother. Nothing. All your favorite country stars are right here.
0: And like this next artist taking the stage, his upcoming tour is called WrestleMania, which makes sense because country music can be a lot like wrestling. Larger than life personas, serious rock energy, and screaming crowds that will fill arenas.
1: And no one channels that more than this guy. He brings his RD party on the road this spring, hitting legendary venues across the country.
0: So last year, he took over TikTok when his song Happened to Me kicked off a dance craze. Do you remember this?
1: Oh, yeah. It was all over the socials. It goes like this.
0: don't forget this one.
1: Oh.
0: Yeah.
1: Yeah.
0: And then?
1: And then. Boom, boom, boom.
0: There we go.
1: Yeah. And he's been in the studio.
0: He has been in the studio. So what's crazy is he's been in the studio, and he's coming out with something with the Jonas Brothers.
1: He claims this happened to me trend just happened to him when he tried out a few dance moves at the gym. I'm calling bull crap. I think he choreographed that, and he practiced, and I think we teach the people, and I can't wait to get home and teach my kids.
0: I know. You've already got the moves down, right?
1: Look at that. How would you rate it?
0: Keep going. Let me see. The point. What else?
1: Point.
0: What about the booty one? That one good. Yeah.
1: Oh, and then the. Doing the dance, and then.
0: And then that one. Five out of five.
1: Five out of five.
0: That's what I'm saying. It.
1: Eddie's working on it, but I mean, audience loves it. And I mean, I am not known for my dance skills, but I got to say, I've gotten better over the years.
0: That's right. Yeah. No, you're a good dancer. But, you know, I've been practicing a little bit too.
1: Oh, have you?
0: A little bit, yeah. You want to see it?
1: Yeah, in your room?
0: In my room. That's that one.
1: Well, the problem is you got to have a rear end to do that.
0: Right.
1: You got to have something, you have some junk in the trunk
0: to do that. I have no rear end, so I'll just stick to this one.
1: Yeah, do the pump.
0: Pump.
1: Dude, and you know what's funny?
0: What?
1: Do you think Russell Dickerson, he gets his shirts custom made without the sleeves?
0: No, I think he just cuts them off. I think he just does it homemade style, cuts it off. But it fits so right. Like, you and I could never pull that off.
1: Why?
0: Dude, we don't have the bodies like him.
1: But then I got a question.
0: When was the last time you went to the gym?
1: Probably 2000. 2013, I'd have to say.
0: Way back.
1: You know, I threw it way back, and I mean, I did not see you there. But my question is, what does he do with the sleeves? Does he throw it away? But right now, the RD party is taking over Austin. That's right. Here is Russell Dickerson!
0: Russell!

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Listen, we call this thing WrestleMania, a.k.a. the RD Party, for a reason. I hear y'all singing, but what about them dance moves? What you got, girl? She likes it when

Yeah. What else she like? She likes it when I'm leaving a note, making reservations just because that girl's were celebrating when I already know.

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1: We'll take a little breath for a second. Hey, I just want to shout out everybody at iHeartRadio who believed in this song. This is my first song I brought to you guys. The first song we ever took to radio. You guys, the fans, the family, the RD fam, the Blue Tacomies. You guys made this my first number one. Thank you for changing my life with one song. And if anybody has first danced to this song, or anybody walked down the aisle to this song, or if anybody made out behind a Gus's chicken to this song, whatever you've done to this song, none of my business, but God bless you. Thank you. I never knew a song that I wrote about my beautiful wife would touch so many lives. So if that is you, or you're with your person, you can have a little slow dance, a little make out to this song. It goes like this. I was a boat stuck in a bottle, but never got the chance to touch the sea.

Unbelievable, man. I'm so stoked to see every one of your beautiful faces tonight. I just want to invite you guys out to WrestleMania. We're doing it every night. We're taking this thing everywhere. So I love you, Austin, Texas. We got one more for y'all tonight, and I want you to turn up with us. I need you to dance now.

0: Gretchen Wilson is next, and then Dylan Scott, Lauren Elena, and Kane Brown. It's one heck of a night of country music. We like to call it our 2026 iHeart Country Festival, presented by Capital One and streaming live on Hulu.
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2: And it's Wayne D and Tay. What an awesome night. We are already off to a massive celebration. And yes, it all backstage starts with our friend. She's an icon. She's a legend. Ladies and gentlemen, Gretchen Wilson is with us.
3: Oh, let's give it up for Gretchen Wilson. I'm fangirling over here.
4: I'm so happy
3: I can't
4: to be
3: believe
4: here.
3: It.
4: Thank you.
2: I got to ask, because when Redneck Woman has like stood the test of time, right? It's on like the Mount Rushmore of country songs. When you think about it, the impact that it has made, what does that term and that song mean from when it came out to today to you?
4: I mean, it's always meant the same thing to me. That song was written at a time when country music had gotten a little bit soft, especially with the females. And it just felt like I couldn't really connect. Me and the women that I grew up around are a little bit more rough around the edges, and I wasn't really connecting. So the song was meant to be the anthem for the rest of us, the ones that don't wake up looking like a movie star when they roll out of bed. So I think it still holds true to that. I think being a redneck means that you're just a true blue, honest to yourself, hardworking American.
3: Yeah. And for a little while there, you kind of stepped out of the spotlight for a while. Was there anything that you learned about yourself during that time?
4: That I don't like being in a wheelchair. I had some complications. I'm one of the long haulers with the COVID thing, and I had some breathing complications, and then I fell dancing with a 6-year-old boy. You got to watch out dancing with those younger men.
3: Yes.
4: They'll hurt you every time. I really did some damage. So it was really not by choice that I was out of the spotlight. It was I kind of had to regroup and get my health in order and get my leg working again. And honestly, I didn't know if it was all going to come back together, but it's working out.
3: We're so glad you're back.
4: Thank you.
3: Yeah.
2: When you think of everything that you have accomplished career-wise, and even away from that, life in general, what are some things still in life that you're like, hey, life-wise, I really want to accomplish this, and then career-wise, I really want to get to that?
4: I think that I would love to, I'm going to go with the career one first. I would love to be able to just continue what I'm doing for as long as I can. You know, for somebody to have a 20 plus year career, it's kind of unheard of. There's not many of us that get to stick around this long. And, I feel very fortunate and blessed. And as far as life, I think the only thing that I've been chasing for my whole life is just what God's plan is for me.
3: And I feel like after Redneck Woman, you just, your music in general, it's always so authentically you. Why is that so important to you?
4: Maybe it's because I wasn't a spring chicken, you know? I wasn't as young as some of these artists are when they start. And you know that old phrase, you can't teach an old dog new tricks. And it was kind of like, you know, my life is what it is. And it's the stories of my life that made me the songwriter that I am, that make me authentic. I think country music fans are very, very smart. And they know when someone's up there singing about something that they don't actually have experience with. And I write what I know. And so I think that's the connection. I think people just feel like that what they see is what they get with me, because that's the deal.
2: Listen, we are here for a massive party tonight. The Redneck Woman herself. Do you hate when people are like, the Redneck Woman? You're
4: no.
2: Like, well,
4: no.
2: Gretchen Wilson first, but that'd be fine.
4: No, I'm fine with it. Somebody's got to wear that title.
2: Listen,
4: I'm happy to.
2: And we're proud to have you in the house tonight.
4: Thank
2: it's
4: you.
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2: How are we feeling, baby?
1: We're all here tonight in the Moody Center, but every year this festival also has a daytime stage right outside. The best breakout stars in country put on a show for the fans, and it's the first step to landing on the big stage here at iHeart Country. Josh rocked it earlier on the stage today, and you'll remember his first number one song from last summer, Single Again. What was it like to play in front of the fans of Texas?
3: It's always great to play in Texas, and the crowd was awesome today. And tonight I feel like you guys are even more fired up and ready for more music. How are we feeling?
1: This singer broke the mold for women in country. She ignored the glitz and glamour. She said, screw that, and sang about raising kids, having dogs, and drinking beer.
3: She's a bona fide country badass and an icon to so many of us artists here tonight. Ladies and gentlemen, this is Gretchen Wilson.

0: Get ready for Dylan Scott next. And then we've got Lauren Elena, Kane Brown, and Carly Pierce. Later, it's Luke Bryan, Shaboozy, and Riley Green, all part of our 2026 iHeart Country Festival, presented by Capital One.
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2: Man, I'm having the best time. I'm just having the best time. It's Wayne D and Tay, and shout out to our friends at Capital One. Now we continue our chats backstage here, which I'm enjoying because one of Nashville's own, one of Nashville's finest homegrown country boy here, Chase Matthew. What's up, man? How are you?
3: What's up? I'm great. I'm great. Glad to be in the room, man. This is it's kind of wild to be out here with so many people that I just like look up to my whole life, right? So wild, man.
2: It does feel like you're a little like, and I mean this in a great way, you're a little like a
4: maybe
2: big
4: take
2: fan
4: it back.
2: Back here,
3: yeah.
2: Right?
3: Oh yeah, like, I mean like... they I think they thought about kicking me out earlier when I saw Gretchen Wilson. Yeah, they thought I was a fan that snuck in here for sure. Yeah, I was like, Mom, I'm sure it was not Gretchen Wilson. What the heck?
2: Hey, you didn't FaceTime Mom, did you?
3: Oh, I was this close, bro. That's close. Yeah.
4: Well, speaking of running into people backstage, your good friend Lauren Elena is here.
3: Yes, she
4: and
3: is.
4: Your song All My Exes Together. Your friendship seems so authentic. So how did that come about?
3: Well, I mean, Lauren is so authentic. You can't fake authenticity, you know. She's just a great person, great mother, and just a cool person to have in my corner, man. Just always cheering me on. It's like a big sister to me, you know. And we met on the Jason Aldean tour in 2024, and when we kind of decided like we were going to do a song together, it's kind of funny how it came to be, because her husband, Cam, which he's around here somewhere, I saw him today, but we were laughing about it because back in the day, he told me, he's like, man, I got this song. Lauren's got this song, and I'm going to try to tell her to get you on it. Would you be down for that? I was like, sure. He's like, all right, cool. So he calls me one day. He goes, hey, man, you need to come to the tour bus. So I show up to the tour bus, and Lauren's like, hey, Chase, I want to play you this song. Well, what she didn't know is that Cam had already sent it to me on text, so I already knew all the words. So she's playing it, and I'm trying to play dumb. Like, I don't know. I haven't already heard this song, right? And by the end of it, I was singing it, and she knew something was up, and we laughed it off. But it's kind of funny looking back now, man, that we didn't realize that song was going to do what it's done. And so thank you, Country Radio.
2: You know, you're in a unique spot here tonight because not many of the artists on the stage started as iHeart Country on the Verge artists.
3: Yeah, man.
2: You did. That was a big part of you getting more exposure mainstream.
3: Absolutely.
2: So to go from that platform to this stage is quite a growth experience, right? Have you been able to stand back and kind of enjoy that creation of yours?
3: Yeah. I was actually just talking to somebody kind of about this. I was like, you know, it's one thing to see the likes and the comments and the shares, the follows, the views, right, all that stuff. But like with radio, you don't exactly see that as much, right? Because it's, I mean, well, it's an FM signal, right? So, but it's kind of cool to be able to see the radio fans, right? You show up to a place and you can feel the energy difference when you have a number one at radio versus when you don't. I'm telling you, man, it's radio is definitely, I believe it's the peak for any career in country music. And so to have the country music fans tonight, I'm going to party with them, man. It's going to be a good time.
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0: 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It's Austin's own Granger Smith and Ann Hudson.
1: I am loving the energy in here. There is nothing like live music in Texas. You guys ready for some more?
2: Yes. Yeah, they are. This artist always knew he wanted to be a country singer. His dad was a touring musician, and he grew up wanting to be just like him.
1: He landed a record deal when he was in high school, and now he's got 7 number ones, tons of fans, and his own son is dreaming of following his footsteps and has joined him on stage during his tour.
2: Yes, you guys ready? Here is Dylan Scott. Give it up.

I'm telling Scott, it's good to be here tonight. Thank you guys as well. It's been an awesome show so far. Y'all had fun so far. Hey, this is special to me. It was a few years ago we was outside playing, and I wanted to be in this room so bad. So to be here tonight is really awesome. So we're going to have a good time. If I know one thing about tonight, I know two things, actually. It's been a party so far. And from what I've experienced so far on this first song tonight, I can tell you right now that this town...

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1: I write a lot of love songs for the woman I've been with since I was 15 years old. Thank y'all for making us a big old hit in Texas.

Talking to her mama on the phone. I love her when she raps to an Eminem song. 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

0: Coming up, Lauren Elena, Kane Brown, and Carly Pierce, all live from Austin. 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
2: Shout out to our friends at Hulu and Disney Plus. We're also streaming there if you want to go watch the show, man. We're backstage hanging out. Wayne D. Tay, Miss Lauren Elena is here. We got to ask Chase Matthew the same question. And we're going to ask you the same question.
3: Okay.
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3: Yes.
2: And now I'm at the iHeart Country Festival. What's that full circle moment like for you?
3: You know, I played a set earlier and I talked about this on stage, but iHeart literally changed my life. That program is incredible. I got the On The Verge program with Road Less Traveled, which was my first number one. And I say this a lot, but I owe a lot of my career to iHeart. So being here tonight to celebrate that. And then to have him, who he is a brother to me. I'm very close to him, very, very close with Chase. When he got on The Verge, I called him. And he called me. Oh. And told me he was so excited. And he was like, you can't tell anybody yet. They haven't announced it yet. So I knew a couple weeks before it was announced. And I was like, well, buckle up, because it literally changed my career. It is such a special program. And I'm so thankful to it. I'll always be thankful to it. And it's done wonders for him as well. He's crushing it. So
4: I know you told him to buckle up, but was there any other advice that you gave him?
3: Well, I told him to wear blue jeans today, and he did. You mean just in general? No. he was like trying to decide between black pants or blue jeans. I was like, I literally never see you wear jeans. Wear the jeans. And he did. Aww. I'm like, that's the only man that's ever listened to me. That is so wonderful.
2: The rest of us know better.
3: No, you know, I talked to him. He's so too young to know better. Yeah. No, you know, Chase and I are very good buds. We went on tour together a few years ago, and he calls me a lot. Like, I don't know why, but he calls me a lot for like advice and stuff, and we chat all the time. We're pals.
2: We were lucky enough to catch up with you shortly after mom life became part of your life. It is no secret how proud you are that that's now a large part of who you are. How has it changed things for you career-wise? I mean, obviously we've talked before, families, if mama's on the road, family's pretty much on the road too.
3: Yeah.
2: But how has it changed things for you creatively? Do you have time to record and create music as much? How has it changed the whole dynamic?
3: I mean, a lot of my anxiety is about learning to be a mom and less about, you know, how can I be like doing everything in my career. But I've actually just found that she's just freed me up to, like, this is a bonus for me now. Like, this is all just, I'm the luckiest girl in the world because I got this wonderful family and my dreams came true and I get to kind of do it all. And I really worried for a long time how that would work, how I could do the dream and be a mom. And it just is working. I'm just figuring it out. But I do, I probably say no a little more. And I go to bed as soon as I get off stage. It is crazy. Like, I'm like, you want me to play at 10 o'clock tonight? I'm usually asleep. The baby's up at 6, okay? But, yeah, I mean, I traded, like, you know, wine bottles for baby bottles. That's my life now.
2: Listen, she's here tonight, but she will be in bed in about 20 minutes.
3: Yeah, I'm taking a nap before my set. As soon as we're done talking, I'm in a power nap.
2: Lauren Elena's at the iHeart Country Festival. 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

0: She's a platinum-selling singer who played the Daytime Village earlier today. Here is Ray Lynn with iHeart Country's Amy Brown.
1: Hello, iHeart. I had such a great time playing for you today at the Daytime Village, and right now I'm excited to bring out one of my favorite artists. This next singer broke out on American Idol and started dropping hit after hit, including a massive collaboration with her best friend, Kane Brown.
2: This year, she's got a hit song with Chase Matthew. 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

you. How y'all doing in Texas tonight? Thank y'all so much for having me. My name is Lauren Elena. I'm very excited to be on the show, representing the girls. Got a couple of my ladies on the show tonight. How my girls doing out there tonight? Hello, ladies. All right, I have a question.

Cheers, Texas. That's where I get the men in the crowd. They're like, so proud to be watching me sing when I bring up the beer.

to be here tonight with all of y'all. iHeart has been so good to me. I got the On the Verge program quite a few years ago, and this guy also got the On the Verge program, and it changed our lives. And this next song was my first number one song on country radio, and that program helped

changed my life. But I was really young, and there were a lot of people overnight who had a lot to say about me. And as a 16-year-old girl, I didn't know how to handle people commenting on my accent and my hair and my body and my weight. And I really struggled for a long time. And then I woke up one day and I realized I don't really give a crap what people on Facebook have to say about me. And I wrote this song, and I'm sure...

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1: 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And then we told you Carly Pierce, Luke Bryan, and Shaboozy were also coming up. 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
3: 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Kane.
4: Hi.
3: I feel like we see you often. I feel like I see you online more than I do actually in person, probably. You built your platform online early on. You're one of the artists that like built a fan base online, and then it's grown since then. What's it like now also being like continuing that relationship with those fans that have been there since day one?
4: Yeah, I hate it.
3: You hate it?
4: Not the fans. No, I just hate trying to learn.
3: Wait.
4: I feel like I got it established, and then now...
3: Okay, but I would say 2026, Kane, you got it down. Like, you and your wife, I feel like
4: y'all
3: are really good at the social media thing.
4: It's platforms. I can't really talk about too much because I just came from a platform I was trying to get, you know, working with. There's one platform I'm trying to figure out and I can't figure it out. And that's where everybody's at. So everybody needs to be at. You know
3: okay.
4: The new kids, I guess.
3: Yes. Oh, okay. This is like,
4: TikTok.
3: I feel like, oh, okay.
4: I can't figure it out.
3: I thought there was some new top secret thing. Well, I guess I'm an Instagram person and I feel like you're killing it over there.
4: Yeah, Instagram, Facebook, but that's where I got started.
3: Yeah.
4: So yeah, but if I could just grab TikTok, it'd be amazing.
3: That's where it all began. And I feel like, yes, you and your wife are killing it on videos and content like that. Which, speaking of you and your wife, Beauty and the Beast?
4: Yeah.
3: How did that come about?
4: Her. Yeah, she's a huge Beauty and the Beast fan, and they asked us to be on the Disney album, and she talked me into it. I didn't even get an opinion, or, you know, so I just went with the flow. Happy life.
3: Is that how it is at the house, too? Yeah.
4: Yeah. Yeah. I'm so laid back, I don't care. She's my tour manager at home.
3: What is your main responsibility at the house? Like, are you trash duty? Are you
4: no
3: yard guy?
4: No yard.
3: No
4: we're pretty. I guess I would be the discipline.
3: Oh, you're the discipline.
4: Discipline and the fun parent.
3: Okay, yeah. Best of both. Which, speaking of having a family and being on the road and having a career and doing all the things, what do you do to avoid burnout?
4: I talk to my family every day, and my family's usually with me. So like, if I have my kids with me, there's nothing I can't do.
3: Yeah.
4: But
3: you yourself, like, do you ever just have to take a beat, close yourself in a room, and be like, I don't want to talk to anybody?
4: Oh, definitely. The last couple of years for me has been wild. So this year I'm really excited. That's why you see me on social media. I found my happy place, and I'm just a different guy.
3: Nice, love it. Well, Kane Brown, we are excited to have you here tonight. When you're at a festival like this, are you able to just like let loose and have fun because you've got all these other artists coming together to create an awesome show for the fans, or do you still just give it your all like it's your show?
4: Oh no, tonight's gonna be fun. Yeah, we got time for I think 6 songs. So once you've been in it for a couple years, you know, it's just hit after hit after hit.
3: Okay.
4: I'm excited.
3: Kane's bringing the hits.
4: Amy, everybody, let's go.
3: Live on Disney Plus and Hulu. And of course, we want you to stick around and see all of the amazing artists, but especially Kane.
4: Everybody.
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1: How we doing, Austin? Man, I just want to give a shout out to Capital One. What a great show it's been so far. And we've got one of the biggest names in country coming to the iHeart Country radio stage right now.
2: All right, so this guy's done almost everything you can do in country music. He's had huge viral hits. He's had massive platinum hits. He's headlined tours. He's sold out shows. Fenway to Los Angeles. He was named to the Time 100 Most Influential People list, and he's even about to add his own honky-tonk in the middle of Nashville. Basically a living legend. He's only 32 years old. Here he is, Kane Brown.

0: Let's go. How we feeling? I just want to say thank you guys for being here. iHeart, thank y'all for having me.
1: Let's keep this thing going. Actually, I'm going to move this. I ain't even using this. Come on.

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1: Now we get to share the stage together, man. 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

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How you doing?

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1: I gotta play this next one. It's my newest single out of country radio. Where's my women at? I love this song. I feel like this song just kind of fell in my lap. 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

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I see you up there, Flashlight. Let's keep it going. 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Can y'all get crazy with me on this one? 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We got any Marshmello fans by chance? Yeah. 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I don't know. I see them. We'll see if they work.

0: Kelly Pierce is about to take the stage. And then it's Luke Bryan, Shaboozy, and Riley Green. The stars are out in Austin, all part of our 2026 iHeart Country Festival, presented by Capital One.
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2: Hey, I'm Ann Hudson.
3: Gage Smith.
2: Yes, and Carly Gorgeous Pierce. Aww. I'm so happy you're here.
4: I like that.
2: She's a vision, always. Walks in the room and everyone's like, jaw drop. But I love it. One of the most authentic, real songwriters, which always makes me so happy for when you can do that.
4: Yeah.
2: So how are you feeling now? Being a different phase?
4: Yeah, I'm working on a lot of new music. Well, I shouldn't say that. I'm getting ready to put out a bunch of new music. But I'm in a really good place. I'm really happy and happy to be here. And it's a fun lineup with some of my friends. So I'm excited.
2: I know. Super fun.
3: Whenever you're known for pouring yourself out, being vulnerable, do you tear up in a lyric of a certain song in a moment? Or can you hold it all in?
4: I feel like if I see somebody, I can usually contain myself, but if I see somebody where I know that they're living the situation.
3: You could see it on their face. They know the lyric.
4: Yeah. Like I can feel them hurting. That gets me.
3: And it gets you. Do you stop?
4: Sometimes.
3: Do you let some lines go by?
4: Yeah. Oh, yeah. I have total moment. I feel like my shows are therapy because we're all kind of like, I know, and they know that I know. It's a whole thing, but yeah.
2: But because of that, is it also a little draining? Like, sometimes if you're not in the mood to always go there?
4: I'm like a total empath, so I take on everybody's feelings.
2: Same,
4: so,
2: yes.
4: Yeah, I mean, it can be like, it can just be a lot and heavy. Like, when you hear night after night, like, the ways that people are affected by your music, of course, it can just be intense.
2: Yes.
4: But a good intense.
3: In a good way.
2: Yeah. Do you have any like secrets coming up you want to spill about anything? I don't know, fun collabs or
4: I mean,
2: people you want to write songs with?
4: Or, you know, that I should probably have an album announced soon.
2: Yes.
4: I don't know. I should.
2: I know, and this one's exciting.
3: That's amazing.
2: I was trying. I was trying really hard to get something there.
3: No, that's amazing.
2: It's good.
3: Always working and always planning and always, that's an ongoing process for you.
4: It's the perpetual wheel, right?
3: Yes,
2: so I guess if you had an immediate person to collab with, we've got that coming up and we're not going to find out. But what is there someone maybe that you haven't yet that you would want to collab with?
4: You know, I feel like I've been so lucky in my collaborations.
2: Yes.
4: Chris Stapleton was always my dream.
2: Yes.
4: And I got to do that, which was crazy. I think Alison Krauss in Union Station.
3: Oh, wow.
2: Oh, my gosh.
4: I would really like to do that next. Oh,
2: that would be amazing. A major powerhouse right there.
4: Love her.
2: Those vocal cords.
4: She's like my favorite.
2: Insane. Yep.
3: Yeah.
2: Just go good.
4: Thank you.
2: I love it. Good. Now we're going to remind you that you can stream and watch live on Disney Plus and Hulu.
0: 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She's got

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1: I love it. 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
1: Austin, are we having a good time so far tonight? I feel so lucky because almost a decade ago, the iHeart family welcomed me in by making me an On the Verge artist. So anytime that I get to be a part of anything iHeart, I'm so grateful. So thank you so much for changing my life all those years ago. I'm so grateful. I wrote this next song when I was going through a lot of pain, and I know that there are people in here tonight that need to be reminded of this. I see so many beautiful people out here. And if you are in a relationship that makes you question your worth, or makes you question if you're worthy, or makes you question if you are enough, I want you to listen to this song. And if a relationship makes you feel like that, I want you to leave it tonight, okay, Austin? Because it ain't it. This is What He Didn't Do.

0: Let's Shake It for Luke Bryan. He's next. And then Shaboozy and Riley Green, all streaming live on Hulu. It's our 2026 iHeart Country Festival, presented by Capital One.
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2: Hey, I am Ann Hudson.
3: I'm Granger.
2: Yes. You don't need any introduction whatsoever.
4: It never hurts to say my name a lot.
2: Luke Bryan, everybody. Rocking the fit. I like it.
4: Is it?
2: I guess. I think you look good. And I saw your entire wardrobe backstage at the iHeart Country Festival.
4: You did? Where was it?
2: In the hall.
4: Who was going through it?
2: Me.
4: Who was sniffing my underwear?
2: Didn't find any. I figured you didn't wear any. Thought you were a commando, mister. It's fine. But we're so happy you're here.
4: Got to keep everything lifted.
2: That's right.
3: The hair looks good. The little flips.
4: Good. I've been chia petting this thing a little bit.
2: I like it.
4: Out a little bit.
2: It's so cute. So you're so busy. How are you maintaining all your things, like from Georgia to Idol to Austin to... Well, you're doing everything.
4: Vodka.
2: Okay. I like it.
4: just sprinkle a little on top every evening and saddle up.
2: Wow.
4: No, I'm playing.
2: I'm like, God.
4: We were in Athens last Saturday and then went and did Idol. I came back. Then I'm just swinging back here on the way to Idol. But no, nah, it's just, thank God I sleep well. I nap well.
2: Yep.
4: But it's all good. Busy. Hey, it's what I tell kids on Idol. You know, the real work begins.
2: Yeah.
4: So you just kind of get used to busy schedules and working hard.
3: Do you ever look at them and think, what would I have done well on this?
4: You know, I do. I always, the thing I do is certainly when you see like a country guy.
3: Yeah. Mm-hmm.
4: And I'm like, where was I when I was 17? Like, is this kid like 80% better than me, or is this kid not ready? So I kind of compare them to where my journey was and just kind of go from there. But it's always fun kind of, you know, seeing them and seeing, you know, trying to predict where they may grow, how much they may grow. And we, you know, this year we've had them, they've really grown throughout the season.
2: Yeah.
3: Yeah. I heard here that Justin Bieber brought in a jacuzzi and a sauna.
2: He did on his rider.
3: What do you got going on in the semi?
2: Yeah.
3: Anything like that?
4: He came
3: to play here, and they unloaded a jacuzzi and a sauna.
2: Yeah.
3: And I immediately thought Luke has got a he's got a basketball that he unloads in here.
4: I called my bus driver and said, "Man, just take the weekend off, so I have no bus."
3: All right. Okay.
2: Nice.
4: Flew in. I had about 5 hours of photo shoots today, so I worked all day.
2: Wow! Okay.
3: No jacuzzi.
2: What are you photo shooting? Is there something?
4: Well, it's all private.
2: I knew it.
3: Don't ask.
2: I know.
4: Just don't ask.
2: Well, I was trying.
4: But you'll see in July.
3: Okay.
2: Nice.
4: But
3: okay.
4: Yeah, I'm pretty simple today. We just popped in and trying to keep it easy, and I'm going to grab a hotel room, play some golf in the morning, and then I got to go to L.A. mid-afternoon tomorrow.
3: And then we know amazing that there's something Texas in the background of something coming later.
2: Where was the location? Can you at least tell us that? Kaplan?
4: No!
2: Kaplan? What? Okay, I'll quit prying. Fine. Just turn on. You can stream live on
4: Just
2: Hulu
4: stick
2: Plus
4: with going
2: and
4: through my wardrobe.
2: Okay, I'm going to stick there.
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6: What's the doomsday clock, Josh?
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6: They moved the second hand on the clock forward to 89 seconds to midnight, which means it's the closest that clock has ever been to midnight since they started.
7: 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The furthest away it was from midnight was 1991, after the Soviet Union dissolved. It was all the way back from 17 minutes to midnight.
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1: All right, there's only a few artists left. 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Our next artist has been on top so long that he has inspired and opened the door for countless artists who have followed in his footsteps, like Cole Swindell.

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How we doing, Texas? You know, y'all, you didn't really help me out when I forgot the words a minute ago. I mean, I was looking at somebody and they're like, I'm like, are you eating? Are you dipping? What? Good to be in Austin, Texas tonight. Time is it? Good Lord, I didn't start till 10:30. That's the problem. On my regular tour nights, I start drinking at 7:30. It gives me an hour and a half run up. I had a 3-hour run up, all right? We're fixing to have some fun with you guys. We got a local boy coming back out with us. We got a song that he allowed me to sing with him, running up the charts. Welcome back to the stage, or to the stage, y'all. Give it up for George Burns, Austin, Texas hometown. We're gonna see if y'all know how to ride.

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1: Are y'all gonna knock some boots in Texas on a Saturday night now?

Talk to me. Let me see everybody in Texas tonight. Thank you. Thank you so much, Texas, for being good to me so many years. Where's all the country girls out there? I know we got them. 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And this is my brand new single. This one's called Country and She Knows It. I hope you've heard it before.

All right, we got the country girls warmed up, I hope.

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3: Hey, it's Morgan, and I'm here with Shaboozy. Gosh, it's so cool to see you.
4: Yeah, thank you. Thank you.
3: You are making waves, like, across the board to stardom and doing all of the things. Like, what does that feel like? You're making a huge impact in country music right now.
4: Man, it feels incredible. It's been a wild 3 years being back here at iHeart Country. This might be my first iHeart Country Festival, so I'm really excited to play it. But every time we do one of these, it's always crazy to see all the audience and all the crowds, you know, singing the songs, especially songs that are, you know, a little bit, I think are becoming fan favorites.
3: Yeah. Well, I'm curious too, because your song, obviously it blew up and everybody's like, everybody in the bar, like, mm-hmm. were you like, okay, I'm done singing this because I've blown up so much. I want to do other things.
4: Nah, never. This song is fun. It's a fun song. I had fun making it. I had fun performing it. And I think that's why it's such a, I think hopefully a timeless song. It's like every time you hear it, it makes you feel the same way I sang it the first time to the last time I'll sing it. It's going to have the same energy and the same effect. So I don't get tired of singing it. I love that song.
3: Oh, I love that. Well, I feel like you're going to be singing it forever. So
4: yeah. I got new songs too. So
3: yeah, for sure. And you've done so many collaborations and worked with so many people. Like, mm-hmm. what's been one of those cool pinch me moments where you're like, I can't believe this is happening?
4: Man, one of those cool pinch me moments, man. I mean, I've had a couple. I mean, obviously, just working with Beyonce was really like a huge, was probably the big, that was a crazy one to start. You know, that was one of the
3: Were you like nervous, the first one. Like, when you walked in there, or were you like, oh my gosh, it's Beyonce?
4: Not really, man. I just, you know, keep it cool. And, you know, I look at it like a sport, you know. You just, I hopefully they brought me there for a reason, and I just wanted to just do the best job I could. So, but man, she's just working on that album literally changed my whole entire life, so.
3: That's so cool. Yeah. And you did the collab with Jelly Roll. And mm-hmm. what was that experience like? You're just dipping toes further into country music.
4: Man, that experience was just amazing. You know, for example, like meeting Jelly Roll and him bringing me out at ACM's Billy Bob's for the first time and him telling me like, man, you've got something going. And then 2 years later, we finally collaborated on a song and I thought he was the perfect person for it. And then, you know, a year after that, winning a Grammy for that same song, it just shows, you know, that God's really just, God had favor on us, on both of us, man, and shout out Jelly Roll, serious.
3: I love that. Well, and tell me, because Shaboozy, you're basically just like the massive star, but what makes you human? Like, what's your normal man. Human moment when this is all, like, all the cameras aren't rolling and stuff? What's
4: man,
3: it like?
4: I think, you know, when the cameras are off, it's really the same. I think that's what hopefully that's my superpowers. I'm really the same on camera, off camera. I don't change. You know, I know it takes hard work and without the fans and without iHeart and, you know, in radio, you know, we wouldn't be anything. So, honestly, yeah.
3: Just yeah. crushing it. Well, yeah. we're streaming live on Disney Plus and Hulu. Shaboozy, thank you so much for being
4: Disney
3: here. You're
4: you.
3: On Disney Plus.
4: Oh, that's super awesome. Thank you.
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3: 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Are you guys ready?
4: Let's get
3: on your feet!

Austin, Texas. I go by the name of Shabuzi. I love y'all so much. Thank y'all for being here. God did his thing when he created this state, man. Thank y'all so much for being here, man.

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1: iHeart Country Festival, man, what a hell of a year it's been. We're halfway through 2026, man, and I know there's so many people out there that just need a little more good news. Love you guys so much. While we're here on this earth, let's give as many people good news as we possibly can. I love y'all so much.

Austin, Texas, iHeart Country Festival. It's my first iHeart Country Festival, and honestly, I can't wait to keep coming back. Yes, sir, Saturday night, and I'm in one of the greatest cities in the world. And tonight, we're not going to be on Fifth Street, we're going to be on Sixth Street. Y'all ready? Let's do it. Come on.

0: 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Riley Green brings our 2026 iHeart Country Festival, presented by Capital One, to a close. He's next.
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2: The party continues, and I keep saying that because holy cow, what a country music party we're throwing in Austin, Texas tonight. Again, shout out to our friends at Capital One, Wayne D. Tay Hamilton, and a guy that literally he's half actor, half musician, half performer, half bar owner in Nashville. Riley Green is here. What's up, man?
3: Half a lot of things. You know?
2: Which, by the way, I obviously failed math because I think I just gave you three halves.
3: Three halves, yeah. 150%.
2: Which is what you need to operate where you're at right now.
4: Well, speaking of acting, you just made a debut on Marshall's. Congratulations.
3: Thank you.
4: How did that come about?
3: Well, Luke Grimes, who plays Casey in Yellowstone, we became really good friends. He started his country music career. He was in Nashville. We were writing together, and I think maybe I mentioned I was interested in acting a little bit, and he had the show coming out. Little did I know, a couple months later, I was flying out and reading for a part, and it was great. I mean, I never had any experience in that. There's a certain level of performance, you know, when you're on stage playing a show, but I'm always playing myself. So to step out of that, and it was a challenge that I really enjoyed.
2: When you think about a TV show like that, which likely wasn't on a bucket list or a career goal at any point, right?
3: No.
2: Who would you bring from the Hollywood world to collab with you on a song?
3: Well, that's interesting.
2: If you could pick anybody.
3: Matthew McConaughey. Ooh. He's just cool, right?
4: That'd be a cool one. Yeah.
3: Or Kevin Costner. I know he plays a little country music. He'd be another one.
4: That'd Can you do your one. Best, Matthew McConaughey? All right, all right, all right.
3: All right, all right, all right.
4: Okay, that's pretty
2: actually,
4: good.
2: That's pretty legit. For a guy that has so many different things going on, we were out. You just did a charity show in your hometown, right? Why is it so important to pause and give back? Because, I mean, I was at that show. There was, maybe 2,500, 3,000 people, something like that.
3: Yeah, it was a small outdoor arena. And we put on a charity show, by the way. You helped me out a ton with that. I appreciate you. I owe so much to that area specifically because when I was growing up and playing country music shows, people would come out and watch me play. And a lot of them just wanted to eat in peace. And I was playing in some restaurant with the music too loud. And I wasn't very good, I'm sure. And the state of Alabama kind of put me on their shoulders for a long time. And I have them to thank for where I am now. And beyond that, it's just we're so blessed to be able to do what we do for a living. This is pretty cool, you know. Mm-hmm. And so if you can find the time to get together and play golf and play a few country songs, tell some stories, and that helps, a cause like Folds of Honor or St. Jude or whatever it is, that's such a great way to be able to do it.
4: Now, with your music, too, you stay so true to the classic country sound. Why is that so important for you?
3: I don't know any other way, I don't think. My granddaddy Buford was a huge country music fan, and he loved Roy Acuff and Merle Haggard and George Jones, and that's what I grew up listening to. So hopefully that comes out in my writing.
2: Love it. 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This man is a big part of why this night has become so special. 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
1: Okay, what a great night. It's like that weird mix, like I'm tired, but I want more. It is always amazing here in Austin. I love you guys so much. This has been the iHeart Country Festival presented by Capital One. Again, you guys have been incredible all night. How's the music been all night? Thumbs up. All right. I'm going to shut up, though. This next singer, real deal country guy. Like, whenever he's not on the road, doing music, hanging out on his farm, duck hunts, probably no Duckman, yep. You hear his Alabama drawl, his deep love of classic country music and all of his songs. First of all, thank you so much for being here and hanging out with us. Taking us out now, Riley Green.

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One, two, three, four, and...

0: Ladies and gentlemen, will y'all give up for very lovely and talented Miss Carly Pierce? It's only fair if I sing one with you, you gotta sing one with me.
1: Okay, I'll do it.
0: So this is my last number one on country radio, and Carly does such a great job with this song. Thanks for singing a little bit in mine.
1: Thanks for having me.
0: It's called Don't Mind If I Do.

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Y'all know this song? Let's see how loud y'all can sing it in Austin tonight. Y'all ready?

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2: If you ever go and turn your faucet on and nothing comes out, something really bad has happened.
1: Yeah, there's probably like a break in a water main, and that's why it lost pressure. And at that point, pressure is like the least of your worries.
2: But we have water towers to thank for this. And it's a very simple thing. If you drive through a town and you look up and you see a big giant water tower, it may be painted to look like something cool, or it may just have the town's name, or it may have nothing on it. In that tower is water. And that water is very tall because it uses gravity to make that water pressure happen. And that water tower helps spell the water pump that sends water through your town. Isn't the idea that there's enough water in the tower to cover the town for like a day?
1: Yes. So you've got the water treatment plant shooting out water to the pump station, which pressurizes the water initially. And then that goes to people's houses. But right after the pump station, say, you will have the water tower connected. And water goes in or out depending on demand. So when there's so much demand that the pump can't handle it, the water just starts to naturally come out of the water tower to supplement it. And then when there's excess of it, that's when that water tower gets filled back up. So there's one last thing about water towers, Charles, that I think we should talk about. They will save you money on your fire insurance for your house.
2: And that water tower is going to guarantee that if there's a fire, you're not going to run out of water pressure to put that fire out. You're going to get your fire insurance rates determined by the fact that you have a great water system and water tower.
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1: Number four.
2: You got my heart racing like there's nothing to it. 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
9: Hey, thanks for starting your Sunday here with me on After Midnight, y'all. I'm Granger Smith, your host. I've got some things that went down on this day in history I want to talk about coming up, plus some Nashville news with Ann Hudson. Those are recent stories from your favorite stars out there in Nashville. Hang tight for all of this early on a Sunday, late on a Saturday. We are After Midnight.

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1: Gone with the Wind, a book that became a massive part of American culture. Let's talk about that in history, plus some other things that went down on this day coming up in two country songs.

0: talking about history. And he's even got the diploma to prove it. It's time for This Day in History on After Midnight with Granger Smith.
1: On this day, May the 3rd, 1937, Margaret Mitchell won the Pulitzer Prize for Gone with the Wind. 1947, Japan's post-war constitution went into effect. 1952, Joseph Fletcher landed the first aircraft on the North Pole. Some famous birthdays include soul legend James Brown, Bing Crosby, and country star Eric Church. Those are just a few things that went down on this day in history.
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2: 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I'm going to play a little bit of a song for you. Riley Green takes on Tom Petty. It's actually super cool. I'll tell you about it coming up in your Nashville news next.

But if you're one of us, you already know. It's the best time for country music, reflection, and connection. 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
1: This is cool. Riley Green, while he was performing in Australia a couple weeks ago, decided to record a cover of Tom Petty's classic, Mary Jane's Last Dance.
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11: 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The first one in May of 2026. Weekend Third Shifters, thanks for keeping things running 24-7. I'm Granger Smith. It's After Midnight, and I got this question. What happened in your life to make you feel old for the first time? You got a story, hopefully to put a smile on her face? Call me. My number, 866-607-8383. Also, Earl Dibbles Jr. has got a dumb criminal story to share with us. All this here coming up right now. It's After Midnight.

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0: 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This is After Midnight with Granger Smith.
1: Okay, here we go. Last Thursday of April, we're running down this question. What was it in your life to make you feel old for the very first time? What happened to make you feel old? My number is 866-607-8383.
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3: Hey, Granger, this is Tammy in Ranger, Georgia. 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I have a stepdaughter that is 5 years younger than me, and she made me a grandmother at 23. I felt really old.
1: Yeah, you know, taking that grandma title just makes you feel a little bit older, but that's also a beautiful thing. 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
0: Jason Aldean. Don't fall apart, yeah, come on, heart, don't tell on me. 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Here at After Midnight, we're celebrating the release of Jason Aldean's new album, Songs About Us, by giving away a trip for two to see Jason Aldean live at the Songs About Us tour stop of your choice. 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
1: Cocaine delivery service. Yeah, like Uber Eats, but illegal. And now he's facing a long stay behind bars, and Earl Dibbles Jr., the country boy, is going to share this dumb criminal story with us next.

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1: Well, some fella up in New York, 44 years old, thought he was real clever running a cocaine delivery service. Shoot. Yeah, like it was a pizza or something. Had folks calling him up, and he'd drop off the goods himself around East Hampton. And he did this all summer long in 2022 till the law caught wind of it. Now he's looking at 10 years behind bars. That's one way to join the gig economy, I reckon, Dumb.
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8: Sunday early risers, welcome to After Midnight with me, Granger Smith, your host. I've got some good news I want to read for y'all, besides the fact that it's Sunday. Plus some Nashville news with Ann Hudson, stories about your favorite stars out there in Nashville. Hang tight for all of this coming up. We are After Midnight.

0: whole weekend checklist. 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Yeah, what else we got here? 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
1: A little known fact here. 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Join Granger here for stories and songs and conversations all night long. 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
2: I don't know if you were looking at me or not. You probably smile like that all the time. I don't mean to

0: All right, check out this good news story. A postal carrier found a wallet while delivering mail in sub-zero temperatures and kept it until the shift was over. He drove 52 miles, right, across multiple towns to return the wallet, which contained $100 in credit cards to its owner. That's crazy. He said that he wanted to repay a kindness shown to his father many years ago. And that's good news.
1: Thanks so much for hanging out here on After Midnight with Granger Smith. Jason Aldean. Songs about us. Here at After Midnight, we're celebrating the release of Jason Aldean's new album, Songs About Us, by giving away a trip for two to see Jason Aldean live at the Songs About Us tour stop of your choice. 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
1: This Sunday here with me on After Midnight, y'all. 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I'm Granger Smith, coming to y'all from home this morning in Central Texas. 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
11: Coming into the home stretch, one final hour of Sundays After Midnight starts right now. Welcome. I'm Granger Smith, your host. There are things that went down on this day in history I want to talk about coming up. Plus some Nashville news, recent things that have gone down in Nashville that Ann Hudson is going to catch you up with. All of this on this final hour. Thanks for being here.

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0: Lynn.
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2: 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Some famous birthdays include soul legend James Brown, Bing Crosby, and country star Eric Church. Those are just a few things that went down on this day in history.
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day, Potts Farm was a place to go. 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

0: 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Anything you'd like to say.
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2: 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I'm going to play a little bit of a song for you. Riley Green takes on Tom Petty. It's actually super cool. I'll tell you about it coming up in your Nashville news next.

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1: This is cool. Riley Green, while he was performing in Australia a couple weeks ago, decided to record a cover of Tom Petty's classic Mary Jane's Last Dance.
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1: 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Have you discovered Red Clay Strays yet? 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They've just announced both a new album and their upcoming tour. Their album's called Grateful. 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
2: 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Here's Manny Munoz.
3: And welcome to another edition of iHeartRadio's Communities. As you heard, I am Manny Munoz, and I would love a follow from you on Instagram. At IODManny is my handle, at IODManny. America's understanding and acceptance of the idea of being on the autism spectrum has changed dramatically over the last decade or two, and the Autism Society America has been at the center of the push for that change. Let's discuss those changes with Joseph Joyce, President and CEO of the Autism Society of America. Joe, I appreciate the time. Thanks for calling.
4: Thank you, Manny. It's a pleasure. Good to talk to you.
3: Let me start off with this for people who may not know. What is the Autism Society of America, and what do you actually do day to day?
4: Absolutely. Thanks for the question. So the Autism Society of America is the largest grassroots organization in the country. We represent individuals, families, professionals associated with the autism spectrum. We have a network of over 70 affiliates throughout the country, and we're focused on helping to empower everyone in the autism community to have the resources they need to live fully up to their potential.
3: Let's talk about that for a little bit, because as I mentioned in the open, the conversation around autism and even there being an autism spectrum and the acceptance of those who have autism or are on the spectrum really has changed over the last couple of decades, hasn't it?
4: Oh, yes, absolutely. The prevalence rate has gone from 1 out of every 10,000 to today 1 out of every 31 children are diagnosed as being on the autism spectrum. So it has changed dramatically over the last decade.
3: What about the public in general's awareness and accept? Well, let me ask you this. Is there a difference between awareness of autism and acceptance of autism?
4: Yes, there is a big difference. Originally, awareness was the starting point. That was the original objective of the Autism Society, but we have evolved past just simple awareness to now we are focused on acceptance. I think most people are now aware of autism. However, we still have a way to go to achieve true acceptance, which would mean that every individual with autism is included in the fabric of everyday life. And we have a ways to go to make that happen. You know, really, autistic individuals, their biggest barrier to being valued is being acceptance in the community. And so we work to try to achieve acceptance through improving opportunities in education and employment and housing and affordable health care and long-term services and supports for people on the spectrum.
3: It's interesting that you talk about it like that, because it seems like there are a ton of programs for children who are autistic and their schooling and everything else. It seems like there are far fewer about those autistic individuals once they become adults. And at the Autism Society of America, you're not just focused on kids, because there does need to be that emphasis and support for adults, which seems to be a major gap nationwide.
4: That is so true. And we call it the cliff, the fiscal cliff at age 21, when individuals with special needs fall off the services cliff. And many of them often regress after they go past the age of 21 and services fall apart. So the Autism Society is focused on really providing support across the entire lifespan. So we are all about providing services and supporting early intervention at the young age all the way through the adult ages. And you know, for adults, our focus often shifts towards autonomy, your workplace inclusion, social connection, and services. Whereas with children, we focus more on development, early intervention services, and navigating the educational systems that families are confronted with.
3: We're speaking with Joseph Joyce. He's president and CEO of the Autism Society of America. Their website, if you'd like more information, by the way, autismsociety.org, autismsociety.org. You talk about the difference between awareness and acceptance. And the autism spectrum is so broad, right? There, we could know people who are on the spectrum and we might not even have a clue. And then there are those who are severely impacted by their illness. What does that look like, a true acceptance?
4: As you said, the autism spectrum is very broad. However, each person is really unique. We have a saying that if you've met one person with autism, you've met one person with autism.
3: Right.
4: You know, everyone is really very focused on their own needs, and that's what we are here about, to be person-centered and support individuals across the full spectrum. As you said, there are individuals that are profoundly autistic. That's a word that is sometimes used today. And similar to my son, I have a personal connection. My wife and I have a son, David, who's now 27 years old, and he is completely nonverbal and it has very severe self-injurious behaviors. He needs very significant supports throughout his whole life, 24/7, around the clock care to keep him safe and help him through his daily activities. However, David also has so much to bring to the community. He is very active in the community. He attends a day program at a farm. He attends many events. He goes to church. And I think he has brought a great degree of not only awareness, but acceptance throughout our local community, because he's well known. He's seen, and he brings a lot of happiness and joy to people every day. So everyone across the autism spectrum really has a lot to offer, and we're all about helping them achieve dignity and the supports they need.
3: How does your familial experience, the fact that your son is autistic, severely autistic, impact your ability to advocate for those who are autistic and their families?
4: We are very strong advocates, personally in our family, and then also at the level of the Autism Society of America. So we have a great public policy and advocacy team where we work very strongly at the federal level. We have recently had meetings with the Secretary of the Department of Education. We're concerned about some of the reductions in force there, and we've met with Linda McMahon to discuss the needs and the perspectives of the families we represent. We have also met with many of the congressional leaders throughout Congress to really rally support around our community. And then our individuals do that very much on their own as self-advocates. The Autism Society has a what we call a Council of Autistic Advisors that's headed up by Jennifer Cook, who you may know from she appears on Love on the Spectrum. And she is a member of our board of directors, and she really leads this panel of self-advocates that really provide advice and information to our board of directors so that we can represent the true viewpoints of all of those on the spectrum across the whole continuum of the spectrum.
3: Programs like that are, I think, really important, not because some people might be entertained by them, because I think it really shows the public the how regular, if that's the right word, someone with autism could have, if you know what I mean. Where do you think we're still falling short in terms of making people aware of what autism is and how different people are impacted differently by it?
4: Sure. And that's such a great point. You know, there's so many things that need to be accomplished to support individuals and go from awareness to acceptance. Mm-hmm. You know, one in particular is employment and the workplace. You know, the unemployment rate for people on the autism spectrum ranges between 60% and 85%.
3: Wow.
4: And, you know, we firmly believe that, you know, employment, which encompasses not just full and part-time work, but internships, volunteer day programs. For example, my son, David, who I mentioned previously, he attends a day program, which is a farm type setting where he works with animals and growing plants and going out in the community. But the important thing about employment is that employers need to understand that it's not an act of charity to hire someone on the autism spectrum. It's the opposite. It's a strategy. It's a talent strategy. And, you know, the biggest barrier isn't the being able to do the job itself. It's the process of getting it in the first place. Mm-hmm. And so I think that's one of the things that we are very focused on, is helping individuals and helping employers to really be able to identify the great opportunity in front of them by hiring people on the spectrum. You know, we actually have a series of courses on our website that are called Becoming an Autism Informed Organization. Mm-hmm. And it's a 6-module training program that employers can view at a very low cost to see how they could go about mining and finding the right people that can really help them achieve their corporate goals. And then in education, you know, being able to really enable people with autism, students with autism, to be around their peers. Mm-hmm. and be truly included and valued and understood in their school and in their community. So there's still a lot to do. You know, too many students with autism, you continue to face stigma and bullying, you know, lower expectations and the lack of appropriate support. So that's what we're here to continue to provide, you know, that level of support day in and day out. And, you know, one other thing, if I could say, we do have, in addition to our website that I thank you for mentioning, we also have a national information and referral helpline that is 1-800-3-AUTISM. And at that information and referral helpline, we are one of the only national nonprofit organizations that provides a helpline that is bilingual and is available throughout the country that can provide families and individuals with autism with advice, information, referrals, and really help someone maybe that is in a dire need. Mm-hmm. And is overwhelmed, doesn't know where to turn. They can call our helpline and we will help provide them the information they need, the support they need, and the words of comfort and help that they are looking for.
3: The phone number again is 800-3-AUTISM. 1-800-3-AUTISM. In our final 40 seconds here, you mentioned classrooms, you mentioned workplaces or corporations. Just briefly, what is it that the ones who are successful, the companies that are hiring autistic employees and the classrooms that are benefiting the autistic children the most, what are they doing right that everyone else is doing wrong?
4: I think what they're doing right is that they first of all, they provide the supports and the opportunities that people need to be able to be successful in the workplace and in the education. And then secondly, do not get hung up on job interview setting. Not, you know, be more understanding on things like eye contact. You know, it's not the important thing is not how well someone does with eye contact in a job interview, but how qualified are they to do the work? And those are what the successful companies can achieve as well.
3: He's Joseph Joyce, President and CEO of the Autism Society of America. Their website, if you'd like more information, autismsociety.org, autismsociety.org, and that helpline, once again, 800-3-AUTISM. Joe, thanks so much for the information. Be well.
4: Thank you, Manny. It was a pleasure speaking with you.
3: Just a reminder, if you have any questions or comments, you can follow me on Instagram at IODManny is my handle, at IODManny. Parkinson's Awareness Month, and for millions of people, it's not just a headline, it is their daily life. It's a complex disease that we still don't really fully understand, but there is real momentum right now in research and treatment. Let's discuss the illness, where things stand with research and treatment and living with it, as we're joined by John Lehrer, President and CEO of the Parkinson's Foundation, and Robert Beatty, a person living with Parkinson's disease. John, Robert, thanks for the time.
1: Thank you.
3: John, let me start off with you. What exactly is Parkinson's disease?
1: Yeah, so Parkinson's disease is a progressive neurological disorder that affects how the brain controls movement. Today, more than 1 million Americans are living with Parkinson's, and about 90,000 individuals are newly diagnosed each year. What makes Parkinson's so challenging is that there's no single test to diagnose it, and symptoms can vary widely from one person to the next. So what are those symptoms? Some people experiencing a resting tremor where your hand or your leg or your foot shakes a little bit, while others may notice stiffness, slower movement, or even balance or walking issues. There are also what we call non-motor symptoms like sleep problems, mood changes, cognitive challenges, mental health issues. And because there's no single test, recognizing the early signs like small handwriting or loss of sense of smell or trouble moving can help people seek the medical advice and treatment they need sooner.
3: Do we know what causes it? Is there a genetic component to it? Is it environmental? Any clue?
1: Yeah, that's a great question. So what we say is that there's no known definitive cause of Parkinson's, but there are clear factors. The number one risk factor is aging. You know, just as we age, we may tend to lose dopamine neurons that affect, you know, movement. There is a genetic component to this disease. Upwards of 15% have a genetic mutation that's linked to Parkinson's disease. And there are clearly some environmental factors, some toxins out there. Paraquat is one that's often cited, Agent Orange, which was used in the Vietnam War. Those are associated with a Parkinson's diagnosis, but there are other toxins out there that we've been looking at to see what effect they have on Parkinson's, you know, on Parkinson's disease. So no definitive one reason causes Parkinson's. Right. A lot of different factors, and you know, you could have a combination of those things.
3: Robert, you're living with Parkinson's. Explain your story, how you developed it, what you first noticed, and your diagnosis.
5: Well, my initial symptoms were, as John described, very non-motor oriented. Some of the things that most people might kind of just brush off and say, well, that's nothing. But when I went to my doctor with my symptoms, my primary care physician said, you're just getting old. You need to get used to it.
3: Yeah.
5: And that frustrated me because I knew my body very well at that time. I was working out regularly, and I knew something wasn't right, so I became my own advocate. It took me 2.5 years to get that diagnosis, but eventually I did get the diagnosis, and from that point on, managing my Parkinson's has been about taking an active role in my health. When I was diagnosed, I immediately decided I was not going to allow my stress or disease with Parkinson's to define my outlook or my quality of life. I chose an optimistic mindset, anchored it in my faith, assembled a strong care team, and developed a comprehensive exercise plan that together would address my physical, emotional, and spiritual needs. And it's been wonderful results ever since.
3: Robert, how old were you when you first started noticing symptoms? And what specifically were the things that you noticed that was behaving differently in your body?
5: Sure. I was 59 or 49 years old. I was diagnosed when I was 52. The primary symptoms were loss of sense of smell, micrographia, which is handwriting becomes very small,
3: mm-hmm.
5: and a weakness in my left leg that when I was working out on a treadmill, I felt if I kept up at that pace, I'd fall and trip and fall flat on my face. That's where I went to the doctor, and my regular doctor said, no, you're just getting old. Don't worry about it. Had I left it then, I don't know how long it would have taken to get the diagnosis, but I pursued on my own behalf, found that diagnosis, and then that changed my life from that point on. I used it to change my mindset, and Parkinson's actually changed my life for the better because I was able to give purpose to it, and I began serving other people to make their journey with Parkinson's a little bit easier.
3: That's wonderful. That's the voice of Robert Beatty. He is living with Parkinson's disease. We're also speaking with John Lear. He is president and CEO of the Parkinson's Foundation. You can find out more about the illness at parkinsons.org. John, what Robert spoke about there, that he went to his doctor, said, I'm starting to feel these symptoms. It's not normal. And the doctor just kind of writing it off as getting older. Is that something that you encounter in the medical community when it comes to Parkinson's syndrome symptoms?
1: We do. I mean, we do for certain. I mean, I think the challenge is that there's not a lot of training in neurological disorders in medical school by primary care physicians. They just don't get very many hours. So that's why we really encourage people, if you have any of these signs or symptoms, to go see a neurologist. Or even more so, to go see a movement disorder specialist. You'll often find those at academic medical centers. But a neurologist is going to be really well equipped to diagnose you and not to miss some of these signs or symptoms. Generally speaking, we think people get very good care here in the United States, but we want to make sure that people know the signs and symptoms, particularly the early signs of Parkinson's, so that a disease does not go undiagnosed for multiple years.
3: I got to hand it to Robert and his story. So often we see cases where people are not their own best advocate, or they need someone else to advocate for them. Really different that Robert took things into his own hand and said, I know my body, something's wrong here. I've got to go find somebody who'll believe me.
1: Yeah, I think Robert is a great example of doing all the right things, all the things you should do, and then ending up with really positive outcomes because of it.
3: Robert, you mentioned, I think you said it took like 2 years for you to get a diagnosis. What changed when you got that? You talked about your exercise, your mindset, everything else. Are there treatments that you're taking? Is there therapy? Are you taking drugs?
5: My primary therapy is my mind. It's ironic to me that the thing that's being affected, the brain, is where your answer lies. By changing your mindset, having a positive outlook, and focusing, I tell people, you can believe the diagnosis, just don't believe the prognosis. The prognosis is up to you. And from that point on, I made a big change in my life, and it worked out positively. This past March of 2025, I had the DBS surgery. It went 100% successful, and I'm now off all medications. And my neurologist said I'm a zero on the Parkinson's scale. Parkinson's is still there. It's an underlying disease, but DBS masks it, and I'm back to day one, basically, and I've worked every day since my diagnosis. I've worked for the past 15 years. So my message to people is you can change the outcome of this disease. You can live positively with Parkinson's disease, not to mention any other challenge in your life, if you put the right mindset to it.
3: John, what does that mean? What is DBS surgery, and how prevalent is it in helping people with Parkinson's?
1: Yeah, so DBS stands for deep brain stimulation. It's a type of surgery that's performed mostly at academic medical centers, where they put these leads right directly into your brain, and that allows, and they can monitor them, and that allows the brain to be stimulated in such a way that motor symptoms are restored. It's been around for some time. It's increasingly being refined as a surgery, and people like Robert benefit from it enormously.
3: I guess when people think of Parkinson's disease, they think of Michael J. Fox, right? He's become the face of Parkinson's disease. But when Robert talks about how difficult it was for him to be diagnosed, clearly, despite the fact we associate Michael J. Fox with the disease, the awareness of Parkinson's clearly hasn't gotten to the point where it needs to be at, right?
1: Well, we're always advocating for greater understanding. And, you know, if you had, there's, you know, a lot of Parkinson's runs in families. So sometimes it does, sometimes it doesn't. But if you have somebody in your family, an aunt or an uncle who had, you know, some of these symptoms and you're starting to experience them too, you should go get it checked out. I'll say just one other thing. You know, Michael J. Fox was diagnosed very early in life, and he's a bit of an anomaly there. And then the other most prominent person with Parkinson's was Muhammad Ali, and a lot of people think, you know, with boxing. So I think Robert probably represents a more typical diagnosis of Parkinson's than either Michael J. Fox or Muhammad Ali. The vast majority of people with this disease are diagnosed later in life, you know, have a course of disease similar to Robert's.
3: Couple more minutes here with John Lear. He's president and CEO of the Parkinson's Foundation, and Robert Beatty, who is living with the disease. John, everybody is different. I get it. I get that. But in terms of symptoms, is Parkinson's is it something there's rapid onset? Does the disease progress quickly, or can some people just have those hand tremors that we might be familiar with and nothing else?
1: That's exactly right. I mean, sometimes you'll talk to somebody with Parkinson's and it's very clear they're struggling. They have lots of tremor. They have lots of dyskinesia where they're moving. And that's an often reaction to the medication. And they have sometimes dystonia, which can be incredibly painful. They'll shuffle their gait and it'll be clear that they have Parkinson's. And then there are other people who you'll talk to, like Robert, and you'll there may be some things that he'll tell you, but you may not be able to see that they have Parkinson's. And then some people will progress very quickly. And then some people it will take years, in fact, decades. And so, you know, but it's a frame of mind too thing. I think Robert's positive attitude, I mean, there's a huge component to that in Parkinson's, like with any other neurological disease. Your attitude toward the disease, how you approach it, really can have a huge effect on your outcomes.
3: No question about it. Robert is an example of that. Robert, last question for you. What advice would you have, not only for someone who thinks that they might have Parkinson's out there, but for their loved ones on how they should approach fighting the disease?
5: I'm glad you said that. Yes, for people with Parkinson's, my biggest pieces of advice are to remember, when you receive the diagnosis of Parkinson's disease, you're not the only one who receives it. Your family, your friends, and the ones that love you receive it as well. Let them support you. Don't isolate. Stay social, live your life, and take that support. Stay anchored in your faith and engaged in the Parkinson's community through the foundation. They offer volunteer opportunities for fundraising, research, as well as opportunities to connect with people like myself who understand what you're going through.
3: And you can get that information at parkinsons.org. Last thing for you, John, Parkinson's Awareness Month. What would you like our listeners to be aware of the illness?
1: Yeah, so it's a disease that you want to get diagnosed early. It's a disease you can live with. And there's a wonderful community of people who live with this disease. Nobody asked to be a part of this community, but there's a silver lining. It's a wonderful community with lots of people willing to help and be supportive. 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
3: 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Thank you both for the information and for your time. 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Thank you, John.
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3: 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At IODManny is my handle. At IODManny. And that'll do it for another edition of iHeartRadio's Communities. I'm Manny Munoz. Until next time.

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1: We're playing What You Talking About. You're going to need the answer. It's on the Morning Rush blog.
0: And we kick off another full day of giving. $9K a day payday. And getting ready for the big Tuesday Midlands gifts. More details on that coming up Monday on the Morning Rush.
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2: Okay, interesting topic of the hour. What do you wish they would teach these days to kids in schools and don't? I mean, there's some practical things. Maybe there's some science things. Maybe there's some politic things that they should teach that they don't. What do you think about this? What are some practical, maybe just around the home, things they should teach? 866-607-8383.
3: Yeah, one of the things they need to teach in school is cursive writing again. I've been leaving my granddaughter's messages on what to do with working at our store, and the problem is they can't read cursive writing. They have not taught that anymore in school. Very sad.
2: Yeah, it's interesting. I think I've talked about this before. I think cursive writing will soon, if it's not already, be a thing of the past. I think it's just going to disappear. I think it's going to die. And, I mean, it's sad, but we see language models and ways of writing, ways of scribing, that those kind of ways go, they change, you know, over the decades and over the centuries. I think cursive writing is about to be gone. It's an interesting thought. 866-607-8383.
4: They should definitely start teaching self-defense in schools. You know, this world is getting crazy, and there's a lot of crazy people out there. And I just think that, you know, the schools should help these kids learn how to protect themselves along with the parents.
2: Yeah, maybe so. Until they teach a kid something, and then the kid gets in trouble and says, well, the school taught me how to do this. I mean, there's always an excuse, right? But, I mean, yeah, being able to defend yourself, wouldn't that be a cool thing to teach in school? 866-607-8383.
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2: Well, good morning, y'all. It's bright and early Sunday. I'm so glad you're spending part of your morning with me on Mornings with Granger. 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

South Carolina's number one for new country, 97.5 WCOS. New York thought he found a creative way to make some extra cash by running his own cocaine delivery service. Yeah, like Uber Eats, but illegal. And now he's facing a long stay behind bars, and Earl Dibbles Jr., the country boy, is going to share this dumb criminal story with us next.

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2: Well, some fella up in New York, 44 years old, thought he was real clever running a cocaine delivery service. Shoot. Yeah, like it was a pizza or something. Had folks calling him up, and he'd drop off the goods himself around East Hampton. And he did this all summer long in 2022 till the law caught wind of it. Now he's looking at 10 years behind bars. That's one way to join the gig economy. I reckon dumb.
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In 1937, Margaret Mitchell took home the Pulitzer Prize for her classic novel Gone with the Wind, a book that became a massive part of American culture. 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
1: Hey, I'm glad you're spending part of your Sunday morning with me on Mornings with Granger. 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
1: Oh, this is exciting, Granger. Did you see they gave the award for the ACM Best New Female Artist? I'll let you take some shots and guesses, and I'll tell you, coming up in your national news next.

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1: Aw, this is so cute. 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
0: Well, thank you, ma'am. I'm glad you're listening this morning.

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Okay, question for you. What happened that made you feel old for the first time? That's our topic. 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
2: Okay, here we go. Last Thursday of April, we're running down this question. What was it in your life to make you feel old for the very first time? 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My number is 866-607-8383.
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3: Hey, Granger, this is Tammy in Ranger, Georgia. 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I have a stepdaughter that is 5 years younger than me, and she made me a grandmother at 23. I felt really old.
2: 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But that's also a beautiful thing. Congratulations. 866-607-8383.
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Happy Sunday. Thanks for spending part of your weekend with me on Mornings with Granger. 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

0: 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A mail carrier in Florida decided to mix business with vodka shots. She stopped for a quick party mid-route and ended up driving her mail truck like it was a bumper car. Spoiler alert, the cops were not impressed, and Earl Dibbles Jr., the country boy, is here to share this dumb criminal story with us next.
1: Well, me and my lady had our first big fight, so I drove around till I saw the neon lights of a corner bar.

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1: So this mail lady down in Florida decided her route needed a little extra fun. She stopped mid-delivery to throw back a couple shots of vodka at some house party. Next thing you know, she's swerving that old mail truck all over the road, tossing cups out the window like it was Mardi Gras. Cops pulled her over, and she tried to cover it up with a little mouthwash trick. Didn't work. Now she's sitting in jail instead of delivering packages. Dumb.
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0: 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All right, I'm going to take a phone call right here. 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

105 WCOS. Hey, it's Bo Dalton. Thank you for being a part of the show on this Sunday. You're looking at ACM's new male vocalist of the year. He already won it. Tucker Wetmore. It's called Brunette.

0: 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Thomas Rhett, Unforgettable. Hey, it's Bo. Did you watch the iHeart Country Festival last night in Austin? You can see all the highlights on our website right now. But Luke Bryan, Kane Brown, Parker McCollum, everyone there put on a phenomenal show. Head to the website to find out what you missed. So it is the first weekend of May. Don't mow your lawn. Let me just say that up front. Okay, you can if you want to, but the idea is no mow May. And it's a movement that will actually help your yard and the bees. If you don't know much about bees, and I didn't until I started Googling, they're essential to our entire life, y'all. The idea is you don't mow your yard for an entire month, which means the grass will grow, lawn flowers will bloom, and native bees will emerge from hibernation and feast on the local pollen. If you choose to participate, you might want to tell your neighbors so they don't turn you into the city like mine did. It wasn't even May.
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1: We got to say a big thank you to Luke Bryan. 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

0: South Carolina's number one for country, 97.5 WCOS. Morgan Wallen's latest is called Don't We. Hey, it's Bo Dalton. I don't know how your May is shaping up. I know we're only into the third day of May. It's hard to believe already. But if you could use a little extra money, let me tell you about a little side hustle. Well, it's actually a radio contest, but I call it a side hustle. It's our 9K payday. It's back tomorrow. It's nine chances every day for you to win $1,000. Starts tomorrow morning at 9, goes every hour until 5 o'clock. All you do is listen for a keyword. You hear it. You go to our website. You type it in. If you win, we call you like we called, well, I don't know, Monique.
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It's called Boots Off. Hey, it's Bo. What's the weirdest thing you've ever seen someone eating? We'll talk about it next.

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1: Hey, it's Bo. I'm always doing research for the show. So when I'm surfing online at night, my wife's like, get off the computer. I'm like, this is show prep, baby. Come on. I saw this thread last night and it asked, what's the weirdest thing you've ever seen someone eating? And there were some creepy ones on here. Like someone eating pancakes. Instead of syrup, they used ranch dressing. I like ranch, but that's taking it a little too far. Or how about this one? Egg salad sandwich. The guy dipped it in coffee. But this is my favorite. Someone said they saw a guy eating a raw onion like an apple, just biting into it. It reminded me when I was a kid, my buddy Johnny, I practically grew up at his house. His whole family would eat potatoes like that. They would eat potatoes like apples. They'd use a salt shaker and just bite into it. Totally normal when I was a kid. Weirdest thing you've ever seen someone eating. 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

0: 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Zach Top, brand new one called South of Sanity. I absolutely love that song. I'm so happy we're playing it. And it reminds me of a conversation I had a couple of days ago with a guy named Albert. And he came up to me and he started talking about country music and the radio station. And he mentioned that he'd been disappointed in country music. I said, well, I hate to hear that. He goes, but the good news is, man, I think we're in good hands. You got Zach Top, you got Ella Langley. They're bringing back that 90s country vibe. And you are right. We are in good hands. Albert, thanks for those comments. And listen, I'd love to hear your thoughts. iHeartRadio app, hit the talkback mic. Maybe it's a comment, maybe it's a request or a birthday or a dedication. It's open and your message comes right to me in the studio. So let me know, including your thoughts on last night's iHeart Country Festival, which was a banger, as the kids would say. No, I don't think they do, but it was awesome. 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

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Megan Maroney, she does love the color pink. She's kicking off that Cloud 9 tour later this month in Columbus, Ohio. Hey, it's Bo. If you want to get in shape and lose weight even quicker, I've got one simple hack I'll share with you. Our hack of the day in two songs.

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1: I knew I'd see her around. 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She'd show up and I'd be walking out. 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Now that

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1: Hey, it's Bo Dalton. Let's get to today's hack of the day. If you've been trying to get in shape and lose weight, I'm going to give you something that can help you do it a little quicker. Eat the same thing every day. Yeah, every day, just eat the same thing. Not forever, just do it for a while. You still need balance. And here's the reason it works, because it takes the emotion out of it. You're not sitting there wondering all day, what am I going to have for dinner? What am I going to have for lunch? What sounds good? You just eat and you move on with your life. I'll be honest, I kind of already do this. Most days for lunch, same thing. I had it today. A baked potato, cottage cheese, and some turkey on the side, or ham if I'm out of turkey. It's not exciting, but that's kind of the point. They say if you eat the same thing every day, you'll lose weight even quicker. There you go. There's your hack of the day.
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Hey, it's Bo. What's it take to get a free meal at a restaurant? According to this next story, a whole lot. You got to hear it. It's crazy. It's on the way next.

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0: 97.5 WCOS. Were you able to watch the iHeartCountry Festival last night? So good in Austin, Texas, the Moody Center. All the highlights are right there on our website. You get a chance, check those out. Hey, it's Bo Dalton. All right, let's jump in. If you've ever been out to eat and you thought the service was a little aggressive, see how this matches up. This happened in Poland. There's a guy at a restaurant. He's out with a buddy. They're having a nice meal. Out of nowhere, this guy collapses. It looks like maybe he's having a seizure or something. It's serious. People start to freak out. Paramedics show up, the whole scene. They get him on a stretcher and they're literally loading him into the ambulance. And his buddy is climbing in to ride with him to the hospital. And out of nowhere, the waiter comes running up. And they're like, what's going on? We're good, man. And the waiter's like, no, before you go dying on me, you still owe us $38.50. Gets into the ambulance to hand the guy the bill. That's aggressive service right there. Imagine that pressure. You collapse and you still ain't getting a free meal from us.
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And the birthday girl, Ella Langley. What is she today, John Roy? She's like 26. No, she's 27. Happy birthday, Ella.

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1: And they were both there last night. Lauren Elena and Chase Matthew. I love that new one, All My Exes. Hey, it's Bo. Check out all the highlights, iHeart Country Festival, right now on our website. Everything you may have missed, or maybe you didn't.

0: 97.5 WCOS. Cody Johnson, The Fall, new album comes out next month. And I'm saying next month. It feels crazy to me to think we're in May. His new album drops in June. It's May 3rd already, y'all. Appreciate you hanging out with me on this Sunday. Want to remind you, the iHeart Country Festival highlights are on our website. And make sure you set an alarm for tomorrow morning at 9 because it's the return of the 9K payday. You could be our next $1,000 winner. We do $9,000 every day. You just listen for a keyword. When you hear it, you go to our website. You type it in. If you win, we call you just like we called Monique.
1: Yes, I'm so excited. 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

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A little inspiration and motivation for your Sunday. I've got a great afternoon quote. It's on the way after Morgan.

0: is about as real as it gets. Every one of us right now, we are exactly where we are because of some choices that we made. And those little choices are the ones that start to stack up. It's what you did. Maybe it's what you didn't do. You are where you are. I catch myself doing it too. You look up and you go, how'd I get here? Can't change yesterday, y'all. So if today's not where you want it, just make a better call today. Start there. And that's going to impact tomorrow. Write this quote down for yourself, but I bet you there's someone in your life that you're thinking of right now that needs to hear this quote. You are who you are today because of the choices you made yesterday.
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97.5 WCOS. And that is going to wrap up this Sunday for me, Bo, because my mom is actually here to pick me up. So listen, hope you enjoy the rest of your weekend. Just don't forget to say your prayers.

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Do not get me started on how amazing Shaboozy was at the IR Country Festival presented by Capital One last night. It's streaming on Disney Plus and Hulu if you missed it. Here's Luke Combs.

0: 97.5 WCOS, South Carolina's number one for country. It's Angie Ward. I can't believe it's already May, man. And what a busy month this is going to be. You got NBA and NHL playoffs. The PGA Championship kicks off in a couple of weeks. The Kentucky Derby was yesterday. Big movies out this month. The Devil Wears Prada 2 came out on Friday. Star Wars, The Mandalorian, and Grogu hits theaters and IMAX on May 22nd. And, of course, the ACM Awards coming up. Prime Video, May 17th. I am excited it's May.
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1: I'm Angie Ward. 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
1: Hope you're having a great weekend, and I hope you are pretty chill right now, because a new survey asked Americans to name the top word that describes 2026 so far. 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So we got a new one from Luke Ryan coming up. We'll do some Jason Aldean, throw in some all-time favorites. 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

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Hope you're having a great weekend. If you missed our iHeart Country Festival last night, it is streaming on Disney Plus and Hulu today. Luke Bryan, Kane Brown, Shaboozey, Lauren Elena, and Chase Matthew. So good.

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South Carolina's number one for country, 97.5 WCOS. It was a big week for this gentleman. Tucker Wetmore was crowned the ACM New Male Artist of the Year. Here he is with his new one, Brunette.

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1: It's Angie Ward. 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The 9K Payday is back tomorrow. 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
2: It's Angie Ward. I know Megan Maroney's super excited about her Cloud 9 tour. Here she is with Beautiful Things.

0: 97.5 WCOS, South Carolina's number one for new country. It's Angie Ward. Let's talk about the most surprising baby names of 2026. These are names that are trending this year, according to the Social Security Administration. Halo, Messiah, Maverick, Genesis, Nova. One of the fastest rising girl names this year, Iceland, I-C-E-L-Y-N-N. And the fastest rising boy name this year is Truce. Some other names that are picking up steam, Honey. Yeah, some people are naming their children Honey. I mean, look, that's interesting. I also have bad news. If your name is Sarah, Sarah is declining fast, like 95th on the popularity list.
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Parker McCollum, Kane Brown, Luke Bryan, Riley Green, so many more at our IR Country Festival last night. 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

0: 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Thank you for spending your weekend with us. Now, tomorrow morning, though, 9 o'clock, you need to set a reminder to hang out with us so you could cash in literally and win $1,000 like Heather did.
1: Oh, my God. You just made my day. That's awesome. Thank you so much.
0: So exciting. I hope that we're talking about you on Monday afternoon, okay? 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

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You know, John Party has a record. Anytime he releases a song about boots, it goes to number one. I don't know why he hasn't done a whole album about boots. Here he is.

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Oh, man, I cannot. I mean, listen, I love you and I'm glad I'm here hanging out with you, but I cannot wait to get home and watch the iHeart Country Festival again on Disney Plus and Hulu. For real, it was so good last night. Shaboozy was there, Kane Brown, Riley Green, Luke Bryan. Oh my gosh, Luke is always so much fun. Stream it now, Disney Plus.

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1: All right. I think our friends in Germany have come up with a solution to stop bullying on the internet, or at least slow it down. 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
1: Hi, it's Angie Ward. I just saw this story and I thought, man, that's pretty cool. The Greek government is pressing ahead with a plan to ban anonymity on social media. The idea is that forcing people to use their real name will reduce toxicity. And I think that is a great plan. Now, you and I both know there are jerks out there that don't care if you know their real name because they're just going to, they're keyboard warriors, right? They're going to say mean things and they're going to post mean stuff and they don't care. But for those of you who have a secret identity so you can, you know, buy stuff on TikTok shop and nobody knows it, I don't know what you're going to do.
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0: 97.5 WCOS, South Carolina's number one for country. It's Angie Ward. Thank you for spending your weekend with us. Social Security Administration just dropped the latest baby data list of the most popular trending names this year. I'm kind of shocked. Some of the ones at the top of the list are wild, like Maverick, Genesis, Nova. The fastest rising girl name this year is Iceland, I-C-E-L-Y-N. And the fastest rising boy name is Truce, T-R-U-C-E. Halo and Honey are popular. Messiah is even popular this year. That one kind of shocked me. And then like old school favorites like Patrick and Sarah, they're just slowly dying out in popularity. Sorry, Patrick. Sorry, Sarah.
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1: Big congratulations to this guy. Tucker Wetmore just found out he is the ACM New Male Artist of the Year for 2026. Here he is with Brunette.

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0: 97.5 WCOS, South Carolina's number one for country. Looking for something awesome to watch tonight? I think you should watch our iHeart Country Festival from last night. So amazing. So much fun. And it is streaming now on Disney Plus and Hulu. Kane Brown, Shaboozy, Lauren Elena and Chase Matthew were there. We had Riley Green and Parker McCollum. Gretchen Wilson doing Redneck Woman. Come on. So good. Streaming today. Disney Plus, Hulu. Go check it out.
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George Burge, Luke Bryan, together at the iHeart Country Fest last night. 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

0: It's Angie Ward. Thank you so much for hanging out with us this weekend. You know, the 9K Payday is back tomorrow at 9 a.m. We're going to give you 9 more chances to win $1,000. 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
6: All right, I am ready for an hour of women and country music only. We are kicking things off with Megan Maroney, who was recently on the cover for People Magazine's World's Most Beautiful Issue, and she recreated Dolly Parton's Jolene album cover for the magazine cover. It's so iconic. Megan said she loves Dolly's mantra that more is more and agrees that dressing up is the best feeling. Here's Megan now with Beautiful Things on Women of iHeart Country.

That's Peter Pan, a throwback from Kelsey Ballerini. Up next, we got a new song for you from Maggie Rose, and it's a fun one. It'll make you want to dance. Here's Maggie Rose with Red Shoes on Women of iHeart Country.

0: That's Maggie Rose with Red Shoes on Women of iHeart Country. It's the first song off her new album called Half Moon, which will come out in August. All right, it is officially wedding season. I was talking to one of my friend's sons who's graduating college this year, and he said he has 13 weddings this summer. 13. Huffington Post has put together a list of wedding etiquette rules that we can leave in the past, and I happen to agree with a lot of them. Number one, the bride's family pays for everything. That's pretty archaic, although it is amazing for the groom side of things. But lately, the cost is being split among the couple and their families. More outdated wedding beliefs, bouquet tosses are mandatory and invitations need to be addressed formally. Nope, you can send them via paperless post if you want to. What about requesting money as a gift from your guests? That's no longer tacky. It's 2026. And life is expensive, so people get it. Also, the idea of bridesmaids wearing matching dresses is a thing of the past, as are same-gender bridal parties. Mix it up as much as you want. Now, I got married back in 2006, and I had bridesmen. I had my bridesmaids, and then standing behind my girlfriends, I had three of my best guy friends in tuxedos on my side. So I guess I was ahead of things there. And if you think that every guest deserves a plus one, apparently that's outdated too. Weddings are expensive. No one needs you to bring a guy you just started dating.
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0: Hey, it's Amy here, and we promised you a first-class country music cruise and the first sailing delivered. 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
0: Nashville's female stars play here. It's the Women of iHeart Country with Amy Brown.

That's Miranda Lambert with Over You on Women of iHeart Country. So our iHeart Country Festival is this weekend in Austin, and this duo is gonna be there. Lauren Elena will be performing, so will Chase Matthew. Now we're playing their song. Here's All My Exes.

That's Before He Cheats, a throwback from Carrie Underwood. Now, this next song was inspired by a 50-year marriage where a grandmother lost her husband. It's about not giving up on each other, even when times get tough. Here's Smithfield with Giving Up on Us on Women of iHeart Country.

0: That's Alexandra Kay, straight for the heart on Women of iHeart Country. All right, do you have a work spouse? The idea of a work wife or work husband is nothing new, but it can certainly cause some cracks in a relationship. Recently, a woman posted on Reddit about her husband's much younger coworker who introduced herself as the husband's work wife when she met her. A lot of users agreed that the wife was in the right to feel upset, and it's inappropriate even from an HR perspective. So Yahoo.com put together some suggestions on setting boundaries at work. First, if you notice other coworkers joking about how close you are with a colleague, address it immediately to prevent misunderstandings. Next, if a coworker is messaging you during off-work hours or sharing too much personal information, it's best to put a stop to that. And finally, it's important to be open with your spouse about who you are collaborating with at work and to assure you avoid things like secret lunches or conversations. So yeah, maybe it's best to make the work spouse idea a thing of the past.
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0: Hey, it's Amy. The first Top Shelf Country Cruise promised big and, well, delivered even bigger. If you were there, you felt the magic. If you weren't, we invite you to join the experience. Just know, the bar has been set. We never do anything halfway. Set sail on a 7-day escape aboard the Celebrity Summit in March 2027, where laid-back luxury meets full-throttle country fun. Toes in the white sands of Bimini, fun in the sun in Key West and Cozumel, a packed bingo hall, live band karaoke, late nights in the casino, and performances from Riley Green, Chris Young, Lauren Elena, Randy Houser, and more that keep the energy going after sunset. The bar set for all-out fun. 2027 is taking things to a new level. Brought to you by Signature Cruise Experiences, the gold standard for charter cruises since 2001. You can live the country star life at sea, but only if you book it.